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0: Lanzai, Pedro Capó, Georgie Noriega, Rec 808, Shadow Towers,
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1: Welcome back to In Touch with the Hudson Valley. I'm your host, Trevor Eigler, and you're listening to Town Square Media's Public Affairs and Issues program, where we discuss Hudson Valley happenings, local issues, and where we shed the spotlight on some difference-making organizations and individuals in our area. Today we are speaking with Cynthia Marsh Kroll, the director of the Mid-Hudson Women's Business Center. We are going to discuss her journey, as well as how she helps businesses with her services and programs.
2: Yes.
1: Okay, Cynthia Marsh Kroll, Mid-Hudson Women's Business Center. How you doing today?
2: I'm doing good. Thank you so much for having me. I really appreciate you, the opportunity to tell people about the good work that we do.
1: Absolutely. I'm glad we can do it in person, right?
2: Yes, yes.
1: Okay, so to start off, just tell us a little bit about your journey into entrepreneurship, what led you to the Women's Foundation, the Women's Development Center.
2: Well, it's kind of funny because I had my own consulting business that I had started back in 06.
1: Okay, well.
2: Right, I had it for 11 years, and I was what the one of the Women's Enterprise Development Center's clients, right? Kind of thing of who we serve. So it's so funny. I read a book. I was doing professional organizing.
1: Okay.
2: For businesses. And I read this book. I was thinking, I want to do something different. My daughter was young. I needed something that I could do that would work with my husband traveled and she was young. And it was like, I need something that's going to work for my family and be able to be fulfilling. Yeah. So what I did was I went online and I found they had this thing, Fab Jobs, and one of them was how to become a professional organizer. I'm thinking that's a business plan. No, that was a launch plan. Okay, that was a launch. I thought, oh, good, I don't have to do this. Has everything in it, a CD with contracts, warrants, da-da-da. This is great.
1: Yeah.
2: It was a launch plan.
1: A little different than what you were
2: expecting, yes,
1: right?
2: Yes. So I'm going along and I'm going, how come things aren't going quite the way I was planning? So at that time, the Orange County Chamber of Commerce just started a new program. It was the Entrepreneur Assistance Program. And I was a member of the Orange County Chamber because I live on that side of the river.
1: Gotcha.
2: And I went to the program and developed a business plan. I did a rebrand and everything, elevated, what type of clients I was working with, the whole thing. And it was really, pretty exciting. And I loved it. And what ended up being funny is the person that was running the program was getting it off the ground, but had their own business and didn't want to, keep running it.
1: Yeah.
2: And recommended me to take over the program.
1: Wow.
2: So I did that for over 3.5 years, and then the Orange County Chamber changed direction, and they weren't doing the program anymore, and the Women's Enterprise Development Center got the grant.
1: Okay.
2: So when they got the grant, Empire State Development, which funds the program, said to Wetzi, you should interview Cynthia Marsh Kroll.
1: Ah.
2: So I went in and I talked to him. It was the same grant.
1: That's so funny.
2: Okay, it was incredible. That I ended up following the grant.
1: Yeah.
2: So I've been running this July. I'll be with Wetzi 10 years.
1: Oh, wow.
2: So I've been running, an entrepreneur program for over a decade.
1: That's fantastic. And how have you seen it kind of evolve in that time, naturally or just kind of?
2: I really think that COVID had a major disruption.
1: Yeah.
2: Major disruption. I think things were tracking how people expected them to prior to COVID.
1: Mm-hmm.
2: I had a lot of clients go out of business.
1: Oh, I'm sure. Yeah.
2: Because these are all small businesses. And if it had lasted what they originally thought, a few weeks, maybe a month, they would have been able to weather that. But when it kept going and going and going and going, and even the SBA loans that were given, the COVID loans, if they can't open up and nobody's showing up, they can't pay the loans. So it really just was, it was very difficult. And I also, find that the change in how people shop and how people experience, buying products and services,

0: overnight shifted. Oh, and it was a permanent shift because of how long it lasted. I think if it had been short, you wouldn't have seen that.
1: No.
0: But it completely changed how, you know, people are experiencing shopping and checking out things. So our clients have had to adapt. I have to say, you know, besides offering everything in English, we offer all our programming in Spanish.
1: Very nice.
0: Prior to the pandemic, our Spanish clients that we work with were really far behind their English counterparts in terms of technology.
1: Really?
0: Our Spanish director, Veronica Bazan, she's in our Westchester office. She was like, we're going to have to make our Spanish clients learn how to do stuff online because we had to instantly put everything online.
1: Wow.
0: And we really, I think, did an outstanding job of bringing our Spanish clients up to speed on technology.
1: Wow. That's important.
0: Which was incredible because otherwise, forget it, they would have really had a problem.
1: There's no other option.
0: No.
1: You know, like you had to adapt.
0: Had to adapt. So that's something I think was really a very big feather in our cap in terms of being able to help those clients.
1: Yeah.
0: The other thing is we had an overnight, and I'm like kind of the in-house unofficial tech support.
1: Gotcha.
0: So I was like trying to get forms on the website and getting us the Zoom and the whole thing. So
1: not easy.
0: To get us all online. And we had been heavily paper because of our funding and all the stuff we had to keep on file and da-da-da-da-da.
1: Sure.
0: So we had an overnight literally shift to from paper to digital. And it was challenging, but we did it. And the thing is, we were showing our clients how to be resilient, how to pivot through our actions.
1: Yes.
0: And then adapting our programming for the situation at hand.
1: So they see that. They're like, okay, we can adapt. We can pivot. We can go in this direction.
0: Yes.
1: And it's going to work.
0: Yes.
1: And
0: yes.
1: And it has, obviously.
0: Yes. So. and the other thing that I really love, besides doing our one-on-one counseling, the program that we were talking about off air, our Entrepreneur Growth Lab, and we do it in English and in Spanish.
1: Nice.
0: They're creating, it's a 15-week program. They're creating a roadmap for success.
1: Wow.
0: So they're putting together what's called a business model canvas, which I like better than your traditional business plan.
1: Mm-hmm.
0: In the past, when we've done the traditional business plans, it usually ends up being a very long document that becomes a doorstop.
1: Okay.
0: People don't go back to it because it was so text heavy and just hard to read and hard to update. So in the tech industry, they had this thing called this business model canvas and lean launchpad. And it has been adapted to business because now business moves at a breakneck speed.
1: Insane.
0: Right?
1: Insane.
0: So this is somebody's business on one sheet of paper.
1: Mm-hmm.
0: All the aspects of their business on one sheet of paper. So now when we have clients come into the program, we have them start with that. Let's get down on paper. What problem are you solving?
1: Yeah. Let's get right down to it.
0: Yeah.
1: Right?
0: What problem are you solving? Right? Because if you're not solving a problem, people aren't going to pay you.
1: No.
0: Right? All right? And you want to be a have to have, not a like to have.
1: Yeah.
0: Right?
1: Yeah.
0: Have to haves, people find the money.
1: It's important.
0: Like to haves, you're cut out of the budget. So, you know, going through all of that, and then they do what's called an executive summary. So it's taken each of those boxes, which are a component of their business, and they expand on it. Then they have to do financial projections.
1: Okay.
0: So the nice thing about that business model canvas is I tell our clients, this is a living document. I said, if you want to do it on paper, you want to do it on your phone, you want to do it on your computer, I don't care how you want to do it.
1: Don't matter.
0: Post-it notes on a wall, whiteboard, whatever.
1: Yeah.
0: I said, but this needs to be in front of your face, front and center, that this is who your customers are, this is your purpose, this is who you need to help you, and this is your revenue, these are your costs. And so, how are you communicating?
1: Yeah.
0: So it's like right there in their face. So that, you know, And that's important because if you keep seeing it every day, it's going to be ingrained.
1: It just starts to get drilled in there.
0: Yes, yeah. Without even have to like read nothing, it's right there. You're seeing it. You're subconsciously processing what's there, and it stays front and center. Yeah. And then at the end of the class, we have the pitch contest, and there's a cash prize, and it depends, you know, on what we have available at the time. It's a wonderful way for them to have.

0: have that roadmap for success, and you know, whoever wins a couple of bucks and some seed money to maybe help with something in that list of what you need to do.
1: Yeah.
0: And the other part is that's the beginning of their journey with us.
1: Absolutely.
0: So we do the free one-on-one business advising as much as they need to keep them going,
1: mm-hmm.
0: to keep them on that course, and to also help them pivot when need be.
1: Because there's going to be challenges. There's going to be roadblocks. And you have to be ready. You got to be ready. It's not all smooth sailing.
0: No.
1: And you guys are there every step of the way.
0: Correct.
1: Yeah, okay,
0: correct.
1: Good.
0: So we work with people from the idea stage to growth.
1: Nice.
0: So having those business advisors that can help them. Some people are on a regular schedule where they work with our advisors. Others are as needed, right? So
1: yeah.
0: they have their meeting with their advisor. They get what they need. They go along and then they come back a little while later. Okay, did that. Now I'd like to ask you about this.
1: Yep.
0: And it's funny because sometimes we'll get clients that come back years later, which is pretty cool. And then we also help with access to funding. So we don't have any loans in-house, mm-hmm. but we do work with various funders and CDFIs to be able to find resources for our clients.
1: Gotcha.
0: And the other part of getting funding is the clients get overwhelmed with pulling together what's called the loan package, right?
1: Okay.
0: So these are all the documents you need to be able to apply for the funding.
1: Yes.
0: So we don't do it for you, but we help you assemble that, review it, to make sure that when you do go to the funder, you have a complete loan package and, you know, they're not going to come back. Well, we need this. We need this. We need this. And that slows down the approval or denial process, right?
1: Absolutely.
0: So you're going to get an answer a lot later.
1: Yeah.
0: And you're going to go to the bottom of the pile, quite frankly.
1: Mm-hmm.
0: The other thing that we have is, which is amazing, because we get a bazillion calls a day for grants. And oh, I always tell people there's not this bucket of grant money for people to start businesses. You have to have skin in the game.
1: Yes.
0: If you don't believe in your own business and to put your own money into the business, why would somebody else fund your business?
1: Exactly.
0: Right? You have to have skin in the game. You have to believe in that business. You have to give it some nurturing. It's like a baby, right? It's like a baby. You have to give it time, money, energy, resources. You have to stay on top of it.
1: Watch it grow.
0: Watch it grow to the point where you can get it a babysitter, which is then now you have staff.
1: Yeah.
0: So, you know, there's your babysitter. So one of the things that we're partners with is this Verizon Small Business Digital Ready program.
1: Okay.
0: This is so cool.
1: Yeah.
0: So what Verizon has, and we have it on our website, and I'll tell you where it is so they can find it. But what's amazing about this is it's absolutely free.
1: Oh, wow.
0: You sign up for Verizon Digital Ready, Business Digital Ready, and all you have to do is take two of their courses. And they have great content. They have live events and they have pre-recorded stuff. They have quickies. They have longer stuff on all kinds of business topics.
1: Mm.
0: Why is this great? Because twice a year, they have a $10,000 grant that they administer to 50 businesses.
1: Wow.
0: Now, you have a lot of people applying. You're not guaranteed.
1: Sure.
0: But all you got to do is sign up and within the window, take two courses.
1: Yeah.
0: And on your dashboard, you are now eligible to apply for this grant.
1: And to win it. Yeah.
0: Right? You got it. And the best part is because we're a partner, we've actually been trained on helping businesses be able to fill out the application.
1: Oh, wow. So you're right there.
0: Yes.
1: Helping them out.
0: Yes. So it's on our website, wetsybiz.org. And if somebody goes under the financial resources section, clicks on that, there's resources. And then under that financial resources, right at the top, it has a button about getting more information and being able to register for the program. But they do it twice a year. It's open right now. So you want to sign up now, get those courses done, and get that application in before the window closes.
1: Yeah.
0: And it's an amazing opportunity. It's really, and it's not a hard grant application. So I tell people, and here's the thing, even if you don't win, you have access to really valuable content. And guess what? When it opens,

0: opens again,
1: you can get right in there.
0: You're ready to go, yeah, and be able to put that application in. They want you to do so. So if you see it open, you might have to do a couple of more courses, yeah, or whatever. Because once you get in there, you're going to end up watching stuff anyway.
1: Absolutely.
0: You know, besides what you have to. And then it's an opportunity. And 10 grand's a nice amount of money.
1: Oh, sure. Absolutely. That ain't nothing to scoff at. Absolutely
0: no, not at all. Not at all.
1: Excellent. So moving on, what are some of the most common challenges you see small business owners facing in the Hudson Valley, and how does your team help to overcome these obstacles?
0: Since we are a women's business center through the SBA, and we work with everyone,
1: yeah,
0: but women is our focus, we get a lot of single mothers.
1: Mm.
0: Right?
1: Okay.
0: And they usually have capital constraints. So being able to put the money in to get the thing off the ground, or they having gone through a divorce, sometimes you end up with credit issues,
1: oh, yeah,
0: things like that. They're trying to get a business off the ground and balance taking care of their family, which can be very, very, very challenging.
1: Mm-hmm.
0: So usually that's one of the big obstacles. So how we work with the client is, like I said, putting together a plan so that they can get projections, so they can get an idea, like looking at the break even, right?
1: Yeah.
0: So as part of that, we have them look at, well, what household expenses do you have to cover?
1: Mm-hmm.
0: Right? And that's got to go to the top of your break even is your salary, because you've got to be able to cover those household expenses and take the taxes out, the self-employment taxes off the top, right, to be able to do that, plus run the business.
1: Mm-hmm.
0: Also helping them with working with various funders that don't, you know, a lot of your traditional banks and some of the credit unions don't like to fund startups.
1: Okay.
0: All right.
1: Gotcha.
0: So then we work with alternative funders that will, like your CDFIs, like a Community Capital,
1: sure,
0: or a BOC, or, you know, a Pursuit, that can work with startups and have some different criteria. So helping them really determine, you know, one, where are they at? Where do they need to go?
1: How can
0: what we, are the yeah, resources they need? And then step by step, how are you going to get there?
1: Exactly. Yeah. And you guys are there every step of the way.
0: Yes.
1: Like I said before, it's amazing to see. So do you see, like you said, you see the success as people come back, you know, people want to, you know, be like, hey, like I need help with this now. So that's great. That is great. So what advice would you give women or anyone who is hesitant to take the leap in starting their own business?
0: Do your research.
1: Yeah.
0: There's an 80% failure rate.
1: Oh, wow. Yeah.
0: For businesses. Being in business is not easy. No. If it was, we'd have all business owners and no employees. Right? It's not for the faint of heart. It's not easy. Like I said, it's like having an infant. And when I say that, I mean it.
1: Sure.
0: The amount of time, energy, resources. The other thing, too, when thinking about it, is you have to be realistic.
1: Mm.
0: You're not going to get a steady paycheck. And how are you going to get benefits?
1: Yeah. It's not something you think about. You're like, oh, like, you're so focused on getting to where you want to be. You're not thinking about these other things, right?
0: And they all come into play.
1: Oh,
0: the other thing that we see people don't have a good understanding of, and it's, if you've never been exposed to it, how are you going to know?
1: Yeah.
0: How are you going to know? You don't know what you don't know. Is bad cash flow planning.
1: Okay.
0: Bad cash flow planning. And you've seen this yourself, I'm sure, where you see a business that it's like bustling, and then all of a sudden the doors are closed and the employees just got told to go home.
1: Yeah.
0: And you're like, what just happened?
1: How? Yeah.
0: How'd that happen? Bad cash flow management, most likely. All right. Understanding the money coming in, the money going out, and where's the gap, and being able to understand what their numbers are telling them.
1: Mm-hmm.
0: And here's the other thing. Most people, when they go into their own business, we're technicians.
1: Yeah.
0: We're really good at a certain thing, or making a certain thing, or providing a specialized service, but don't have a clear understanding of all the facets that come into running a business. Again, if you've only ever been an employee, if you don't have family members that have run a business, you really aren't exposed to it. You're not going to know.
1: You're in the dark.
0: So I always tell people, do your research. check on the

0: industry, see what's going on in your area. Mm-hmm. Take a look at what kind of resources do you have?
1: Yeah. How right? can you utilize them?
0: Right. And how and what are you going to need to be successful? And then making sure that you can implement those things.
1: Yes.
0: And having the support system at home to be able to implement those things to be able to continue to move forward.
1: Very important. Very important.
0: So it's really do your research.
1: Mm-hmm.
0: Because most people, when they fail, it's capital constraints, poor cash flow planning, not understanding their industry, not understanding marketing. And these are all, or being able to understand what their financials are telling them.
1: Mm-hmm.
0: And all of those things contribute to somebody closing.
1: Yeah, which it happens all the time. Like you said, you see this business that's, you know, not a revolving door. And then one day it's just gone. You know, it's like, what happened?
0: What happened? What happened? So usually that's what it is. Is wow. it could be other factors, but usually it's because not understanding cash flow.
1: Yeah.
0: And your cash flow is how you pay your bills and you pay your employees.
1: Oh, yeah.
0: And keep the doors open.
1: Uh-huh. I'm learning a lot right now. I'm learning a whole lot. Excellent. Excellent. Excellent. All right. So what motivates you? How do you stay inspired? I'm assuming you have a team that you work with. I'm sure you all kind of help each other out and back each other. Yeah.
0: So when we first opened up the EAC center that's in Poughkeepsie, the Westchester office, the WETC itself, has been around for over 25 years down in Westchester. And they wanted to have a center up here. So there was some Sandy funding that they tested it over at Marist.
1: Okay.
0: So there was a demand. And when they got the EAC grant from New York State, in 2015, we opened up the center that I'm running now.
1: Nice.
0: When I first started, it was just me.
1: Wow.
0: And having been an entrepreneur, believe it or not, I pulled it off. I sat there and I had a plan on how to get the center off the ground, how to get known, you know, how to get clients, the whole thing. And so I was getting to be an entrepreneur with a paycheck is what it pretty much ended
1: Fantastic.
0: Up being, right?
1: Yeah.
0: And getting to help people like me,
1: mm-hmm.
0: right? And then as we grew, I was able to get my assistant, Brianna Castro, and she's amazing. She's been with me for over 6 years. She's amazing. And I wouldn't have been able to launch the Spanish program without her because she's bilingual.
1: There you go.
0: So that was one of my goals. So we did that. And then when we became WETC's second women's business center, I was able to bring Maureen on,
1: okay.
0: who is my business advisor. And she's incredible, too, because she used to run a bank branch down in New York City. Hmm. She's trained insurance agents and was a teacher in Jamaica, a science teacher. So talk wow. about patience.
1: Wow.
0: Talk about patience.
1: Yeah.
0: So just incredibly intelligent, a lot of great experience, and knows how to take all those skills and use them to help our clients. And we also have a Spanish, bilingual Spanish-speaking counselor that nice. Helps us with our Spanish-speaking clients. So it's grown into a hub where, you know, we can help anyone who's looking to start or grow their business and provide them resources. Here's the other thing. If we don't have it in-house, we have a lot of great resources that we can reach out to or refer clients to be able to give them what they need to be able to move forward.
1: Yeah, because it's not always cut and dry.
0: No.
1: You know, there's always some stipulation that has to be met, and it's good that you know other organizations and people that can help. So you're just like, hey, go to this person, go to that
0: exactly.
1: person. It doesn't matter.
0: Exactly, because not all the time can we help them.
1: Yeah.
0: But we always have a resource to be able to provide them.
1: Absolutely. Great, great, great. What legacy do you hope to leave through your work with WETC and the business community?
0: I've been called, I didn't make this up, somebody said it to me, an entrepreneurial midwife.
1: I love that.
0: You know what's incredible to me? Watching people, the evolution through the course.
1: Absolutely.
0: Watching somebody launch, be successful. And why is this important? Especially when I'm talking about the women that are head of their family or, you know, an example for their children. And the fathers too. You are teaching your children

0: skill sets that they can use to help create wealth.
1: Yeah.
0: You are teaching people how to create wealth, not just some money in the bank, wealth.
1: Personal wealth.
0: Wealth. There's a difference, difference between money and wealth.
1: Yes.
0: Wealth grows and lives on, right? Money you spend.
1: Yeah.
0: And you're teaching your children that they have options.
1: And it's important to show them at a young age, be like, hey, this is what is possible. This is what you can do. So you're setting that example, which is fantastic.
0: Yeah. And to watch that is, for me, just amazing.
1: Absolutely. Fantastic. Well, I think that's going to wrap it up. I'm sorry. There's so many more questions I have, but we're already at half an hour now. So it's perfect. Thank you so much, Cynthia, for coming in. I want to do a little update down the line, maybe midsummer. We'll have you back in. You can bring in your assistant as well. We can talk to her. And yeah, once again, thank you.
0: Thank you so much for the opportunity.
1: Appreciate it. Thank you once again to Cynthia Marsh-Kroll for coming on In Touch and talking about Women's Enterprise Development Center. 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And thank you for staying in touch with the Hudson Valley. I'll see you next time.
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0: 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Morgan y Morgan, hablamos tu idioma.
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2: 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And now a speech.
4: 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Who's with me?
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